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1: Louisville will offer on 70 tonight under mainly clear skies. Southeasterly winds 10 to 15 miles per hour. Mainly sunny skies again tomorrow. Daytime highs approaching 92. Tomorrow night, lows around 70. Partly cloudy skies and dry. Monday and Tuesday with highs in the low 90s. From the cool 103.5 Weather Center, powered by Weatherology, I'm staff meteorologist Laura Lockwood. Right now, it's 79 degrees.
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3: Louisville off around 70 tonight under mainly clear skies, southeasterly winds 10 to 15 miles per hour. Mainly sunny skies again tomorrow, daytime highs approaching 92. Tomorrow night, lows around 70. Partly cloudy skies and dry, Monday and Tuesday with highs in the low 90s. From the cool 103.5 Weather Center, powered by Weatherology, I'm staff meteorologist Laura Lockwood. Right now, it's 79 degrees.
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3: Lows dip down to about 70 tonight under mainly clear skies. Winds out of the southeast, 10 to 15 miles per hour. Daytime highs approaching 92. Tomorrow, a mix of clouds and sun. Lows dip down to about 70 tomorrow night, partly cloudy. Temps above average Monday and Tuesday with highs in the low 90s. From the cool 103.5 Weather Center, I'm meteorologist Laura Lockwood. Currently, it's 77 degrees.
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4: We'll dip down to about 70 tonight under mainly clear skies. Winds out of the southeast, 10 to 15 miles per hour. Daytime highs approaching 92. Tomorrow, a mix of clouds and sun. We'll dip down to about 70 tomorrow night, partly cloudy. Temps above average Monday and Tuesday with highs in the low 90s. From the cool 103.5 Weather Center, I'm meteorologist Laura Lockwood. Currently, it's 77 degrees.
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1: Mainly clear skies tonight with a slight chance for storms. Lows level off around 70. Winds out of the southeast 10 to 15 miles per hour. Sunshine mixed with clouds at times tomorrow. High temperatures reach up to 92. Partly cloudy skies tomorrow night, lows around 70. From the cool 103.5 Weather Center, powered by Weatherology, I'm staff meteorologist Laura Lockwood. Right now, it's 77 degrees.
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2: Mainly clear skies tonight with a slight chance for storms. Lows level off around 70, winds out of the southeast 10 to 15 miles per hour. Sunshine mixed with clouds at times tomorrow. High temperatures reach up to 92. Partly cloudy skies tomorrow night, lows around 70. From the Cool 103.5 Weather Center, powered by Weatherology, I'm staff meteorologist Laura Lockwood. Right now, it's 77 degrees.
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1: Mainly clear skies tonight with a slight chance for storms. Lows level off around 70, winds out of the southeast 10 to 15 miles per hour. Sunshine mixed with clouds at times tomorrow. High temperatures reach up to 92. Partly cloudy skies tomorrow night, lows around 70. From the Cool 103.5 Weather Center, powered by Weatherology, I'm staff meteorologist Laura Lockwood. Right now, it's 77 degrees.
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2: Mainly clear skies tonight with a slight chance for storms. Lows level off around 70. Winds out of the southeast 10 to 15 miles per hour. Sunshine mixed with clouds at times. Tomorrow, high temperatures reach up to 92. Partly cloudy skies tomorrow night, lows around 70. From the Cool 103.5 Weather Center, powered by Weatherology, I'm staff meteorologist Laura Lockwood. Right now, it's 77 degrees.
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1: Mainly clear skies tonight with a slight chance for storms. Lows level off around 70, winds out of the southeast 10 to 15 miles per hour. Sunshine mixed with clouds at times tomorrow. High temperatures reach up to 92. Partly cloudy skies tomorrow night, lows around 70. From the cool 103.5 Weather Center, powered by Weatherology, I'm staff meteorologist Laura Lockwood. Currently, it's 77 degrees.
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2: Mainly clear skies tonight with a slight chance for storms. Lows level off around 70. Winds out of the southeast, 10 to 15 miles per hour. Sunshine mixed with clouds at times tomorrow. High temperatures reach up to 92. Partly cloudy skies tomorrow night. Lows around 70. From the Cool 103.5 Weather Center, powered by Weatherology, I'm staff meteorologist Laura Lockwood. Currently, it's 77 degrees.
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1: Lows around 70 overnight under mainly clear skies with a slight chance of thunderstorms. Southerly winds 8 to 15 miles per hour. Sunshine mixed with clouds at times. Sunday, daytime highs approaching 92. Partly cloudy, Sunday night, lows level off around 70. From the Cool 103.5 Weather Center, powered by Weatherology, I'm staff meteorologist Laura Lockwood. Currently 77.
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2: Lows around 70 overnight under mainly clear skies with a slight chance of thunderstorms. Southerly winds 8 to 15 miles per hour. Sunshine mixed with clouds at times. Sunday, daytime highs approaching 92. Partly cloudy, Sunday night, lows level off around 70. From the cool 103.5 Weather Center, powered by Weatherology, I'm staff meteorologist Laura Lockwood. Currently 77.
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2: Lows around 70 overnight under mainly clear skies with a slight chance of thunderstorms. Southerly winds 8 to 15 miles per hour. Sunshine mixed with clouds at times. Sunday, daytime highs approaching 92. Partly cloudy. Sunday night, lows level off around 70. From the cool 103.5 Weather Center, powered by Weatherology, I'm staff meteorologist Laura Lockwood. Currently, it's 75 degrees.
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1: Lows around 70 overnight under mainly clear skies with a slight chance of thunderstorms. Southerly winds 8 to 15 miles per hour. Sunshine mixed with clouds at times. Sunday, daytime highs approaching 92. Partly cloudy, Sunday night, lows level off around 70. From the Cool 103.5 Weather Center, powered by Weatherology, I'm staff meteorologist Laura Lockwood. Currently, it's 75 degrees.
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2: Slight chance for storms overnight, otherwise partly cloudy skies. Lows level off around 71, winds out of the south 10 to 15 miles per hour. Mainly clear Sunday, daytime highs approaching 93. Sunday night, lows around 69. From the cool 103.5 Weather Center, powered by Weatherology, I'm staff meteorologist Jennifer Vujicevski. Right now, 75.
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1: Slight chance for storms. Overnight, otherwise partly cloudy skies. Lows level off around 71. Winds out of the south, 10 to 15 miles per hour. Mainly clear Sunday. Daytime highs approaching 93. Sunday night, lows around 69. From the cool 103.5 Weather Center, powered by Weatherology, I'm staff meteorologist Jennifer Wojcicki. Right now, 75.
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2: Partly cloudy overnight with a slight chance for storms. Lows around 71, southerly winds 8 to 15 miles per hour. Daytime highs approaching 89, Sunday mainly clear skies. Lows dip down to about 69, Sunday night partly cloudy skies. From the cool 103.5 Weather Center powered by Weatherology, I'm staff meteorologist Jennifer Wojcicki. Right now, 76.
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2: Partly cloudy overnight with a slight chance for storms. Lows around 71, southerly winds 8 to 15 miles per hour. Daytime highs approaching 89, Sunday mainly clear skies. Lows dip down to about 69, Sunday night partly cloudy skies. From the Cool 103.5 Weather Center, powered by Weatherology, I'm staff meteorologist Jennifer Wojcicki. Right now, 76.
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6: Partly cloudy overnight with a low of 71. Southerly winds 8 to 15 miles per hour. Mainly sunny Sunday. Daytime highs approaching 89. Lows level off around 69. Sunday night, partly cloudy skies. From the cool 103.5 Weather Center, powered by Weatherology, I'm staff meteorologist Jennifer Wojcicki. Currently 74.
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3: Partly cloudy overnight with a low of 71. Southerly winds 8 to 15 miles per hour. Mainly sunny Sunday, daytime highs approaching 89. Lows level off around 69, Sunday night, partly cloudy skies.

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1: Highs around 89 today under mainly clear skies. Winds out of the southwest 5 to 10 miles per hour. Lows level off around 69 tonight. Partly cloudy skies. Daytime highs approaching 89. Tomorrow, cloudy skies with a few peaks of sun. From the cool 103.5 Weather Center, powered by Weatherology, I'm staff meteorologist Jennifer Wojcicki. Right now, 72.
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2: Highs around 89 today under mainly clear skies, winds out of the southwest 5 to 10 miles per hour. Lows level off around 69 tonight, partly cloudy skies. Daytime highs approaching 89 tomorrow, cloudy skies with a few peaks of sun. From the cool 103.5 Weather Center, powered by Weatherology, I'm staff meteorologist Jennifer Wojcicki. Right now, 72.
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1: Highs around 89 today under mainly clear skies. Winds out of the southwest, 5 to 10 miles per hour. Lows level off around 69 tonight. Partly cloudy skies. Daytime highs approaching 89. Tomorrow, cloudy skies with a few peaks of sun. From the cool 103.5 Weather Center, powered by Weatherology, I'm staff meteorologist Jennifer Wojcicki. Right now, 72.
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3: Highs around 89. Today, under mainly clear skies, winds out of the southwest 5 to 10 miles per hour. Lows level off around 69. Tonight, partly cloudy skies. Daytime highs approaching 89. Tomorrow, cloudy skies with a few peaks of sun. From the Cool 103.5 Weather Center, powered by Weatherology, I'm staff meteorologist Jennifer Wojcicki. Right now, 72.
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3: Highs around 89, today, under mainly clear skies, winds out of the southwest 5 to 10 miles per hour. Lows level off around 69, tonight, partly cloudy skies. Daytime highs approaching 89, tomorrow, cloudy skies with a few peaks of sun. From the cool 103.5 Weather Center, powered by Weatherology, I'm staff meteorologist Jennifer Wojcicki. Right now, 72.
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0: I'm weatherology meteorologist Jennifer Wojcicki with a significant weather update. A dense fog advisory continues until 9 a.m. this morning. A dense fog advisory means that widespread fog is likely to reduce visibilities to a quarter of a mile or less and may be near zero in spots. This fog may linger for a relatively long period of time as well, leading to significant travel delays. If you are out driving, slow down and use your vehicle's low beams for the best visibility possible. Take your time to stay safe. A dense fog advisory continues until 9 a.m. this morning. From the cool 103.5 Weather Center, I'm meteorologist Jennifer Wojcicki. This significant weather update has been brought to you by the following sponsors.
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5: Around 89 today, under mainly clear skies, winds out of the southwest 5 to 10 miles per hour. Lows level off around 69 tonight, partly cloudy skies. Daytime highs approaching 89 tomorrow, cloudy skies with a few peaks of sun. From the cool 103.5 Weather Center, powered by Weatherology, I'm staff meteorologist Jennifer Wojcicki. Right now, 72.
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0: Now Dr. Ziegler leads us in praying the Lord's Prayer.
1: Taught by Jesus and trusting in his promises, we are bold to pray. Our Father who art in heaven, hallowed be thy name. Thy kingdom come, thy will be done, on earth as it is in heaven. Give us this day our daily bread, and forgive us our trespasses, as we forgive those who trespass against us. And lead us not into temptation, but deliver us from evil. For thine is the kingdom and the power and the glory, forever and ever. Amen. The Lord bless you and keep you. The Lord make his face shine on you and be gracious to you. The Lord look upon you with favor and give you peace. Amen.
0: 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I'm Mark Eicher. 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
3: Daytime highs approaching 89. Today, under mainly sunny skies, winds out of the northwest, 5 to 10 miles per hour. Lows level off around 69. Tonight, partly cloudy skies. Daytime highs approaching 89. Tomorrow, cloudy skies with a few peaks of sun. From the cool 103.5 Weather Center, powered by Weatherology, I'm staff meteorologist Jennifer Wojcicki. Currently, 70.
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2: Daytime highs approaching 89 today under mainly sunny skies. Winds out of the northwest, 5 to 10 miles per hour. Lows level off around 69 tonight. Partly cloudy skies. Daytime highs approaching 89 tomorrow. Cloudy skies with a few peaks of sun. From the Cool 103.5 Weather Center, powered by Weatherology, I'm staff meteorologist Jennifer Wojcicki. Currently 70.
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2: I'm weatherology meteorologist Jennifer Wojcicki with a significant weather update. A dense fog advisory continues until 9 a.m. this morning. A dense fog advisory means that widespread fog is likely to reduce visibilities to a quarter of a mile or less and may be near zero in spots. This fog may linger for a relatively long period of time as well, leading to significant travel delays. If you are out driving, slow down and use your vehicle's low beams for the best visibility possible. Take your time to stay safe. A dense fog advisory continues until 9 a.m. this morning. From the Cool 103.5 Weather Center, I'm meteorologist Jennifer Wojcicki. This significant

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0: I'm weatherology meteorologist Jennifer Wojcicki with a significant weather update. A dense fog advisory continues until 9 a.m. this morning. A dense fog advisory means that widespread fog is likely to reduce visibilities to a quarter of a mile or less and may be near zero in spots. This fog may linger for a relatively long period of time as well, leading to significant travel delays. If you are out driving, slow down and use your vehicle's low beams for the best visibility possible. Take your time to stay safe. A dense fog advisory continues until 9 a.m. this morning. From the cool 103.5 Weather Center, I'm meteorologist Jennifer Wojcicki. This significant weather update has been brought to you by the following sponsors.
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2: Daytime highs approaching 89. Today, under mainly sunny skies, winds out of the northwest, 5 to 10 miles per hour. Lows level off around 69. Tonight, partly cloudy skies. Daytime highs approaching 89. Tomorrow, cloudy skies with a few peaks of sun. From the cool 103.5 Weather Center, powered by Weatherology, I'm staff meteorologist Jennifer Wojcicki. Right now, 72.
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Sunday morning services continue on Cool Radio from Emmanuel Lutheran Church in York. You're invited to visit the church at 806 North Beaver Avenue. We graciously welcome you to Emmanuel so you may experience God's grace alongside of us. And now, this morning services from Emmanuel Lutheran Church.

0: Good morning.
1: Good morning.
0: Welcome. What a nice surprise to see all of you here today. I asked Owen, this is Owen Dawson, he is the husband of Abigail. You have some daughters too, right? But Eden? Two daughters and a son. What is this, Fort Wayne? This happens? Gotcha. Okay, just gotcha. He just finished his vicarage in Austin, Texas, and he's come here to visit with in-laws and all that kind of stuff, and get to Abigail, happy to see her mom and dad. Obviously, it's Brian and Jarita Stair, who's his father and mother-in-law. We're delighted to have you with us today, but I asked him, did you put a marquee out there? Owen Dawson preaching today at Emmanuel, because this is August. This is not August. This must be like October or something like that. Anyway, it's a delight to have Owen and his family, but also you here today as we gather as brothers and sisters in Christ to worship the Lord and to hear his word. August, new verse, read through last week. Let's see what we can do with it today. Faith is the assurance of things hoped for, the conviction of things not seen. It's Hebrews 11, verse 1. Okay? You want to give it a shot? You got it. I got it.
1: Okay, here we go.
0: I did my homework.
1: On three. One, two, three. Faith is the assurance of things hoped for, the conviction of things not seen. Hebrews 11, verse 1. Nice job.
0: Very good. There is the passage. And you just look at it for a moment. See how I memorized it? A comes before C, assurance before conviction. Hope comes before not. H before N. See? That's the easy way. Anyway, that's the verse. Hopefully that is also what we're about. People of faith. Though we do not see the Lord, we believe in the Lord. And so let's stand, let's greet one another, and let's worship the Lord, and remain standing after you greet one another. Please.

0: Today we have been called by God to enter into his presence, to call upon his name, to confess our sins, as well as our faith in him as our Savior and Lord. Therefore, we make our beginning together.
1: Amen. God, Father.

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Lead me into the land of uprightness. We desire to know your will, and knowing it, to be enabled to do it, for therein is perfect freedom. It is your will that your people should praise you, exalting your name in the congregation of your people, giving thanks for your abounding grace and mercy toward us. Lord, I...

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But when we confess our sin, God is faithful to forgive. This is the Lord's will toward us, sealed by the willing obedience of Jesus Christ. Live in peace with sins forgiven. Amen.

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Our Old Testament reading today is Psalm 118, selected verses. And we'll go ahead and hear those words now.

0: The I Am is my strength and my song. He has become my salvation. Glad songs of salvation are in the tents of the righteous. The right hand of the Lord does valiantly. The right hand of the Lord exalts. The right hand of the Lord does valiantly. I shall not die, but I shall live and recount the deeds of the Lord. The Lord disciplined me severely, but he has not given me over to death. Open to me the gates of righteousness, that I may enter through them and give thanks to the I Am. This is the gate of the I Am. The righteous shall enter through it. I thank you that you have answered me and have become my salvation. The stone the builders rejected has become the cornerstone. This is the Lord's doing. It is marvelous in our eyes. This is the day the Lord has made. Let us rejoice and be glad in it. Save us, we pray, O Lord. O Lord, we pray, give us success. The word of the Lord. And we hear now words of St. Paul, inspired by the Spirit, to the church in Philippi. We're hearing today from chapter 1. I want you to know, brothers, that what has happened to me has really served to advance the gospel, so that it has become known throughout the whole imperial guard and to all the rest that my imprisonment is for Christ. And most of the brothers, having become confident in the Lord by my imprisonment, are much more bold to speak the word without fear. Some indeed preach Christ from envy and rivalry, but others from goodwill. The latter do it out of love, knowing that I am put here for the defense of the gospel. The former proclaim Christ out of rivalry, not sincerely, but thinking to afflict me in my imprisonment. What then? Only that in every way, whether in pretense or in truth, Christ is proclaimed. And in that I rejoice. Yes, and I will rejoice, for I know that through your prayers and the help of the Spirit of Jesus Christ, this will turn out for my deliverance, as it is my eager expectation and hope that I will not be at all ashamed, but that with full courage now as always, Christ will be honored in my body, whether by life or by death. For to me, to live is Christ, and to die is gain. If I am to live in the flesh, that means fruitful labor for me. Yet, which I shall choose, I cannot tell. I am hard-pressed between the two. My desire is to depart and be with Christ, for that is far better. But to remain in the flesh is more necessary on your account. Convinced of this, I know that I will remain and continue with you all for your progress and joy in the faith, so that in me you may have ample cause to glory in Christ Jesus because of my coming to you again. Only let your manner of life be worthy of the gospel of Christ, so that whether I come and see you or am absent, I may hear of you, and that you are standing firm in one spirit with one mind, striving side by side for the faith of the gospel, and not frightened in anything by your opponents. This is a clear sign to them of their destruction, but of your salvation, and that from God. For it has been granted to you that for the sake of Christ you should not only believe in him, but also suffer for his sake, engaged in the same conflict that you saw I had, and now hear that I still have. The word of the Lord. And I invite you to please rise. The Holy Gospel according to St. Luke, the 23rd chapter.
1: Glory to you, O Lord.
0: One of the criminals who were hanged railed at him, saying, "Are you not the Christ? Save yourself and us." But the other rebuked him, saying, "Do you not fear God, since you are under the same sentence of condemnation? And we indeed justly, for we are receiving the due reward of our deeds. that this man has done nothing wrong. And he said, Jesus, remember me when you come into your kingdom. And he said to him, truly, I say to you, today you will be with me in paradise. This is the gospel of the Lord.
1: Praise to you, O Christ.
0: You may be seated as we sing, The Saints in Christ Are One in Every Place.

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0: Dear saints, St. Paul's bold confession today is a beautiful expression of the hope we have as Christian people. Now, of all of his letters, this one to the church in Philippi is perhaps the most joyous. In just about every sentence, St. Paul is expressing his profound joy that he has in Christ on behalf of these saints. And yet, the context of St. Paul writing this letter is strikingly at odds with this tone of joy. See, this epistle was not penned from some cushy church office, nor was it a recorded sermon preached from a pulpit. No, this letter to the Philippians was written while Paul was under house arrest in Rome. And this dreary and restricted phase in Paul's life was probably very difficult for him, I would imagine, because remember, his life's work was largely defined by being free to travel and plant and support the churches of God. But here he is, finding himself in the midst of persecution, unrealized goals, and frustration, and he makes a confession, one we would not necessarily expect. He says, "I will rejoice, for I know that through your prayers and the help of the Spirit of Jesus Christ, this will turn out for my deliverance, as it is my eager expectation and hope that I will not be at all ashamed, but that with full courage, now as always, Christ will be honored in my body, whether by life or by death." And then, if this isn't bold enough for us, Paul goes on to make a really shocking statement. "For to me, to live is Christ, and to die is gain." Now this, I think, strikes us as strange, perhaps, because this is simply not how the world works at all. It would be much more accurate for most people to confess this: "To live is me, and to die is pain." Because, well, let's be honest, sinful people have always had an obsession with themselves. And the devil finds in every single one of us a reliable ally in the old Adam, in that sinful nature which clings to us. That old Adam lusts after all sorts of things in unhealthy ways. See, the good desires for such good gifts as food, marriage, companionship, and material possessions for taking care of our bodies and our families, these are twisted by our sinful nature to become things like gluttony, adulterous lust, and various forms of covetousness. Now, God gave us needs. He gave Adam needs in the garden so that we would learn to be thankful to him who fulfills every one of them. But since the fall into sin, every man and woman has instead turned in on ourselves, always making ourselves an idol, thinking first and foremost about our own desires, looking out for number one, as it were. And so the life of every sinner is defined by the self without any kind of thought of Christ and his salvation whatsoever. And if that is what life apart from Christ is, such a dark and thankless picture, then death apart from him is the ultimate enemy that cannot be overcome. To our society and to the modern way of thinking, death is not in any way gain, but it's something to flee from and avoid no matter the cost. It is the end, a complete and final ceasing to exist that gives way only to the oblivion of nothingness. And people are afraid of that. And why? Why do people fear this nothingness? Because the conscience recognizes, even if it cannot understand, that man was created to live forever in communion with God. And that death is, in fact, an unnatural enemy. God did not create people so that we would die. And this is why even pagans and unbelievers grieve at funerals. It's because people were not meant to die. And the conscience recognizes this even if it does not have a right understanding. And in our sinful world, apart from the gospel, death is always loss. And so Paul's words perhaps do strike our ears as rather odd, because this world thinks in exactly the opposite terms, where life is all about me and death is an inevitable and bitter loss. But Paul is not talking nonsense here. No, not at all. Rather, Paul is presenting to us concisely the great, incredible hope which is ours only in the crucified and risen Lord Jesus. And here's how he does it. When Paul says, to live is Christ, he is confessing the rather astounding reality that our lives are bound up with the life of Jesus. And not just in some abstract, metaphorical way that we can't connect with, but in a very concrete way in which God is the source of our new life in Christ. And remember that every one of us has two forces fighting within us, that the old Adam, who we said is looking out only for himself, but then also the new creation, that new man or new woman within every one of us who is begotten by God, who loves him and delights to serve the neighbor. This new creation is brought about in our baptisms, is strengthened by the word and lives by faith. And concerning this new man who lives within us baptized Christians, Paul says that anyone who is in Christ is a new creation. And it's this new man in you that fights against the old Adam by the power of the Holy Spirit. And this Christian half of you, if you will, loves to hear the word of God. It delights in coming to church, hearing the scriptures read and preached, receiving his gifts and his sacraments and the forgiveness of sins, and it loves to keep his commands. Loving those whom God has placed into our lives, and in every work, every single good work that your Lord gives you to do, and in every vocation into which he has placed you, Jesus himself is present and working. And this is most concretely what St. Paul is talking about when he says to the Philippians, to live is Christ. And to live as a Christian is to share Christ with those around you and your day-to-day colleagues. Are you a father, a mother, son, daughter, grandparent, boss, worker, pastor, hearer, etc.? Whatever your callings in life are, wherever the Lord has placed you in relation to other people, here Jesus is working through you to love them, to serve them for both their material good and for their eternal benefit. This is a marvelous teaching of vocation that is so clearly presented to us in the scriptures. And this life in Christ, which we have, where we are his chosen instruments to show his love in a loveless world, this is what the Holy Spirit is calling us to today through the words of the Apostle Paul. And he characterizes this life as one of fruitful labor. That's what he said to the Philippians. He said that his life is one of fruitful labor even while in prison, and that it's necessary on account of his neighbors that he continue in this life to do the good works that the Lord has given to him to do. And that this is for the good of the Philippians' faith. And they rejoice in Paul's faithfulness, even in great suffering. And this is why St. Paul is so bold and so confident that the Lord is delivering him out of this, this prison sentence. He's not saying that the Lord will surely get him out of jail, bust him out. No, not necessarily that. It could happen that way. But regardless, the Lord will deliver him from every evil thing in the end. Because this prison sentence cannot hold back the love of Christ that is Paul's and that same love of Christ which is yours, no matter the circumstances. So yes, dear saints, to live is indeed Christ. Both Christ with us and Christ working through us to reach all people according to our God-given vocations. And so God be praised that he uses sinners like Paul, like me, and like you to bring about his good gifts, not the least of which is the saving gospel and bringing this to other people. And so yes, to live is Christ, Christ abiding in you and working through you as his chosen instrument. But there's a second half to St. Paul's confession in verse 21 there. And frankly, it seems almost laughable. But Paul is entirely serious. He says that for Christians, to die is gain. Now, we've already noted that the world finds this just to be a ridiculous statement, since death is always a loss. And honestly, this checks out theologically as well in certain ways, because we know that death is the wages of sin, as Paul says to the Romans, and that mankind was meant to live forever in the presence of God. And so, yes, death is our enemy. That is true. So how is it that St. Paul can, with the inspiration of the Holy Spirit, say such an outlandish thing? Well, because death is our enemy and a result of sin, we can only find gain in it if it has been overcome. Now, there is no victory in death if it retains any kind of power over us. So Paul's confession here about our gain in death is an assertion that Christ has overpowered death and defeated it for us. That is a necessary prerequisite for Paul to say, to die is gain. And dear saints, overpowering death is exactly what your Lord did for you on Easter Sunday. See, the Son of God took on human flesh in order that he could die. And in his dying, he destroyed death on our behalf. Now, death for sinners should rightly be not only the unnatural separation of body and soul, but also an act of eternal separation from God and his grace. Death should be a horrifying thing. But Jesus has taken death and transformed it for us into a portal to bliss, to heaven. Now, will we still die physically? Well, yes, unless our Lord returns first. But our souls will be taken up to God himself and dwell in his presence until the Lord Jesus returns in glory. And on that day, when he does return, and he will, we will be reunited with our bodies that have been perfected, with no more blemish, no more illness, no more cancer, no more disability. No, perfected bodies, living in eternity, enjoying the presence of our loving God and glorying in one another perfectly, forever without sin. And it will be beautiful, like the Garden of Eden restored, but even better because there's no possibility of sin. So yes, for the Christian to die is indeed gain. Because in death, our Lord has given us the sure promise of eternal life. No one else could give that promise. And our Lord, who has defeated death, gives it to us freely. And our sinful flesh will be stripped away for good. And you and I will be more wholly human. You will be more wholly yourself than you have ever been before. It's not as though when we're reunited with our perfected bodies, we'll miss the old Adam, the sinful flesh. Think to ourselves, well, I know he was a pain, but you know, I kind of missed the guy. No. Not at all. We will glory in perfection, being more fully human than you have ever experienced before, because this is what our Lord desires for your life to be. And on account of this reality, Christians alone have a unique relationship with death. Now, when someone we love dies, we mourn because, well, death is still unnatural and a consequence of sin, and it is right to mourn. But we mourn as those who have a profound and beautiful hope, an Easter hope. Because in Christ Jesus, whoever believes in him shall never die. Our cries of mourning echo off the walls of the empty tomb, and through our tears we have joy. Only Christians have been enabled now by Christ to dance on the grave of death and sing, "Oh death, where is your victory? Oh death, where is your sting?" Because in Christ Jesus, death has nothing on you. So yes, Christians, death for you is gain in Christ, because just as the grave could not hold him, neither will it hold you. And it's a good reminder for us When we think about Easter, to remember that every Christian grave is only a rental. And so here we share with St. Paul an exquisite Christian joy. Our lives, which were occupied with self-service and selfish lusts of the sinful flesh, have been transformed by God into beautiful lives of loving service for the neighbor and love of God. Now, yes, it is always true in this life that we will continue to battle our old sinful flesh. That is, Luther says, the old Adam is drowned in your baptism, but he's a good swimmer. But even the daily frustration of fighting against the old Adam pales in comparison with the glory that is ours in Christ, who forgives our every sin, and who will strip away finally that old sinful nature in his returning glory. So for us, to live is Christ, and what is more, to die is gain. Death has no dominion over you because it has no dominion over the Lord who claims you as his. The goodness and the mercy of your Savior shall indeed follow you all the days of your life, and you shall dwell in the house of the Lord forever. So we don't need to fear death. I mean, we shouldn't seek it out. It's still an enemy, but it's a defeated enemy, and we need not fear it. And the Christian alone can welcome death when it comes without fear, because what lies on the other side of the portal is eternal bliss with Jesus, who says to you on your deathbed, "Today you will be with me in paradise." So may God grant that we would confess this boldly with St. Paul, who on account of the good confession is in this moment rejoicing in the presence of our God, who has defeated death through Jesus for Paul and for you. In the name of that risen Lord Jesus, amen.
1: At this time, I would ask that the offering be brought forward, and if you have not signed in the friendship pad, please do so at this time and pass it down so others may add their name. Thank you.

Receive these gifts, O Lord, of your grateful and grace-filled people. Use them, O Lord, to the honor and glory of your name and for the welfare of our neighbor, as truly only you might do. In Jesus' name, amen. Today at this service, because school is opening soon, this Wednesday, I'm going to ask our teachers and staff who are here present with us to come forward and stand before you. So please rise. Brian, you can sit because you're on retirement leave now, man, so you can just remain seated. But the rest of you, please come forward. You act like you're all going to be shot at sunrise or something like that. I think you're safe, but anyway, no. Brother and sisters in Christ, thank you for answering the call to serve the people of God, the children of God at this place. I want to take you back to a verse that we gathered around this past Thursday at our staff retreat from Ephesians 4. I therefore, a prisoner for the Lord, urge you to walk in a manner worthy of the calling to which you have been called, with all humility and gentleness, with patience, bearing with one another in love, eager to maintain the unity of the Spirit in the bond of peace. Each of you have been called to come to serve, whether it be in a kitchen, a classroom, the preschool, as a principal, music teacher. Whatever level of teaching God has called you to be a servant leader, to serve the Lord with gladness, to point the children to their Savior, Jesus, in a manner worthy of the calling, to be filled with Christ and to share his love. For you to live, may it be Christ. Lord, we pray for our brothers and sisters who stand in the calling that you have called them to teach, to serve, to care, to love, to forgive, to be your ambassador in a classroom, in a kitchen, in a music hall. Lord, we pray your blessing and guidance of leading, of teaching the teachers among us, so that we would walk as faithful followers of Jesus Christ. We pray your blessing upon our teachers, our staff, and we pray, Lord God, that this year would be a year that we are united and standing together in the calling you've called us to. In Jesus' name, amen. You're not done yet. They need to know who you are, so you need to use your best voice. Right, Miss Kim? Project. She's our music teacher. You sing from what? The diaphragm or whatever they might say. Do you want to go first? It'll be over with then. Okay, then we'll go over here. Denise, you're up. How many years, Katie? 0 days, actually. But Katie is not unknown to us. We are doubly blessed. She was a student teacher amongst us last year in Heather Haug's first grade class. And it worked to call her to come in back in second grade. So you have the same kids you had. You are a saint to come back to that class. Anyway, Katie, welcome. Haley, who is that little bundle of joy in your lap there, girl? Or not lap, in your hands, I should say. Noah is the original student teacher, right? And how many years, Haley, I'm looking past you. Have you been? Jesse, please. And how many years have you been teaching? Teaching. All right, Libby. Esther. And you are what? Just beginning with us. But you have a lot of experience with children, is what I understand, too. So, welcome, Esther. All right. Nora. Heather. Mm-hmm.
Wait. How many years have you been in school here? Yeah. Went to school here, obviously, too. Brad, please.

Now I know you wanted the last word. Let's thank God and thank them for their service tonight. You may return to where you're more comfortable. Back to your seats. Thank you. And we stand together for prayer.

Lord God, we thank you for the hope that is within us because of Christ, because of Jesus coming into our world, to bearing the sin of the world, to dying a death, to overcome death for us, to rising again so that we could live in that hope and die in that faith. As he said, Paul said, for me to live is Christ, may that be our desire, our calling as well, to live in Christ and to make him known through our vocations, through the callings you have called us to, in our homes, in our community, even in this church. We pray for your Spirit, the Holy Spirit, to guide, direct, and use us in your kingdom's work. But help us also be so bold to live in the faith that when it comes to that end of our life, when death will overshadow us, we will recognize the gain, paradise, offered to a sinner at a cross, offered to us in a sanctuary in this place. Jesus, you proclaimed to that thief, that forgiven sinner, the hope of eternal life. Today you'll be with me in paradise. May we look forward to that day, O Lord, and be faithful in the days until it comes. Lord, in your mercy. Heavenly Father, we thank and praise you that you are a God who is watchful over us, who you are aware of our needs, you answer in ways that are beyond our comprehension. Today we entrust your care, your keeping, Lou Hoffman, Leslie McCowan, and Pat Hofert, Isaac Robertson and Dale Hack, Rick Stewart, Adrienne Sanderson, Joanne Bittinger and Kim Peters, Ron Bloom, Marshall Friesen, and April Gay, Gail Stair, Brittany Pinio, Rhonda Cluid, and Alberta Kale, as well as Jim Robertson, Ruth Jones, and Blair Mosel, Jeannie Bloom, Lynn Reitz, Kevin Ellison, Shonda, and Pastor Tim Wells, Penny Debus, Lisa Welton, Greg Stair, Eldon Eklund, Cody Bloom, and Rusty Reistrom. Lord, we pray your healing hand to be upon them, your loving presence to grant them peace in their trial, in their tribulation, in their battle, in their bodies. Help them to remember, O Lord, that you are a God who cares, a God who blesses, a God who heals, and a God who calls us to our heavenly home. So whether it is to heal them or prepare them for that place in heaven, Lord, we pray your will be done. Lord, in your mercy. And Lord, you are a God of comfort. You meet us in our greatest need. When death does enter into our life, that sting is real. Comfort the family and friends of Julie Kennell, the daughter-in-law of Sharon and Dennis Coates, as you called her from this life to eternal life in heaven. Lord, as family and friends gather, may they hear not only of Julie's life, but your abiding love for her in her life and the promise that she lived in and died in. Lord, in your mercy. And we rejoice. We rejoice that you have brought to us Owen, Dawson, Abigail, and their family here today. We thank you, Lord, for calling him into service into your church. As he goes forward into his last year at the seminary, we pray that that would be a blessed time of reunion with his fellow brothers and sisters in Christ that went out from the seminary in Fort Wayne and now coming back. And we pray that it would be a great year of growing in the grace and knowledge of Jesus and growing in relationship and love with you and with one another. So, Lord, thank you for Owen and Abigail, and as they travel from us back to Fort Wayne, we pray for a safe journey. Lord, in your mercy. And we give you thanks for a new life that you will create through the water of holy baptism on this day to Addison Joy Lee, the daughter of Heath and Jordan Lee. Lord, we thank and praise you. You called her by name, and she will be yours. May she grow to be a woman after your own heart, faithful follower of Jesus. Lord, in your mercy. And we rejoice with our brothers and sisters at St. Peter Congregation in Gresham and their pastor, Pastor Seaton. Lord, we pray for your hand to guide, direct, to grow that congregation, to be a faithful people proclaiming Jesus Christ as Lord. And we pray that same blessing upon this fellowship. Lord, in your mercy. And we pray and we ask your protective hand to be upon all who keep us safe, whether they be in our land as police or firefighters, EMTs, or the armed forces near and far.
home and abroad. We pray your protective hand, and Lord, a time to ponder your great and abiding love for them. Lord, in your mercy. And you command us to pray for those in authority over us. We pray for those that fill that calling. Bless their lives with time to hear your voice, your word, and to follow Jesus. And in the callings that they have and those tough decisions that they need to make,

counsel from godly leaders, from people who will point them to your word and to your love and truth. And Lord, we pray for a unity that might come again to this land, that we would not be so adverse to one another because we are of this stripe or of this stripe in a political way, but see us as citizens of this land. And for us who call upon your name, citizens of another, a greater kingdom, your kingdom that you have also placed us in. So bless those in authority over us and use them in your way. Lord, in your mercy. All these things we pray in the name of your Son, our Lord and Savior Jesus Christ, who taught each of us to pray. Our Father.

Our Lord Jesus Christ, on the night in which he was betrayed, took bread. When he had given thanks, he broke it, and he gave it to his disciples, saying, "Take and eat. This is my body, which is given for you. Do this in remembrance of me." In the same way also, he took the cup after supper, and when he had given thanks, he gave it to them, saying, "Drink of it, all of you. This cup is the New Testament in my blood, which is shed for you for the remission of all of your sin. This do as often as you drink it in remembrance of me." The peace of our Lord Jesus Christ be with you always. Amen.

0: We stand together. And now may this, the true body and blood of our risen Lord and Savior Jesus Christ, strengthen you and keep you in the one true faith. Live in God's peace, for your sins are forgiven. Amen. We join in prayer. Almighty and everlasting God, I thank and praise you for feeding me the life-giving body and blood of your beloved Son, Jesus Christ. Send your Holy Spirit, that having with my mouth received the holy sacrament, I may by faith obtain and eternally enjoy your divine grace, the forgiveness of sins, unity with Christ, and life eternal through Jesus Christ, my Lord. Amen. The grace of our Lord Jesus Christ, the love of God the Father, and the fellowship of the Holy Spirit be with you now and forever. Amen. You may be seated. We have a couple of things to share in service and support. So Pastor Ben wants to come up first. Why don't you explain again this fifth and sixth grade adventure that we're putting
1: together. If you would like to support one of our fifth and sixth grade students, a way that you can do that is through a gift of $15. You'll be sponsoring them and purchasing a 120 Bible Stories book just to provide a great resource to those fifth and sixth grade families to help them learn the basic stories of the Bible, give them a good biblical foundation leading into their instruction in the catechism in seventh and eighth grade. So, yep, we'd love to have you help out and support them with that gift and through your encouragement.
0: Then Eli, you might as well take that one. That one's yours as well.
1: Yes, all right. Yeah, that's starting up, coming soon. August 19th, we'll have our time again of open gym and devotions, and that, of course, that meeting time is 7:15 to 8:15, just like last year. We hope to see you. Everybody in grade 6 through high school are invited to that time.
0: Okay. Then I'll take this one. We're going to go one more time into the water, pool party at Loretta's. It's next Sunday after the 10:30 service. If you're youth going 6th to 8th grade, we need permission slips from family, but bring friends as well. They're invited to come and enjoy the afternoon together right after the service next Sunday, 10:30 service. And then the last one, I believe, is there's an information meeting. Our sports teams are church teams, okay? They're not formally school teams, but most of the students are school. But if you are homeschooled or if you're public school and want to join our team to play volleyball, there's a meeting. You can see it's August the 10th, which is tomorrow at 5:30. It'll be in the gym, entering 5th to 8th grade. Come. Yes.
1: You got one other reminder. Hopefully you got the letter in time. Parents, families of students in 5th through 8th grade for our confirmation meeting. It's going to be after the 10:30 service today. Just a reminder. Come and join us for that time.
0: All right. Thank you. Let's join our voices to sing our last hymn.

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2: Daytime highs approaching 89. Today, under mainly sunny skies, winds out of the northwest, 5 to 10 miles per hour. Lows level off around 69. Tonight, partly cloudy skies. Daytime highs approaching 89. Tomorrow, cloudy skies with a few peaks of sun. From the cool 103.5 Weather Center, powered by Weatherology, I'm staff meteorologist Jennifer Wojcicki. Right now, 72.
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We welcome you to the worship services of Bethesda Mennonite Church in Henderson, Nebraska. The message this morning will be given by Pastor Jay Epp. Pastor Chelsea Vaught is leading worship, and the children's focus will be given by Kara Jansen. The congregational prayer will be given by Pastor Andrea Wall, and worship music is provided by the worship band, consisting of Bennett Friesen, Connie Bechtel, Lindy Siebert, Ashton Brown, Kara Jansen, Amanda Gertzen, and accompanied by Jay and Marilyn Croker, Logan Bechtel, and Braden Jansen. If you desire more information on Bethesda Mennonite Church, be sure to visit their website at BethesdaMC.org.

What a beautiful sound to begin our day with. Thank you so much. Welcome to worship at Bethesda Mennonite Church. It is good to see each of you here this morning. I want to take a moment to turn around and greet those around you. Day that the Lord has made. Let us rejoice and be glad in it. It is good to see each of you. It's good to see guests and family, and for those who are gathering with us by radio or live stream, welcome. We are glad to be gathered in the Lord's house today. Well, you may be familiar, I think most of us are, of a children's song, The Mustard Seed. You may remember crouching down in a tiny little ball on the carpet in the Sunday school room, singing a mustard seed so tiny as can be. And then it grows and grows and grows as you stood up and raised your arms in the air until it's a tree, until it's a tree. Well, today we are talking about the growing nature of God's kingdom. What is God's kingdom, the kingdom of heaven? It's such a mystery. It's so amazing. And yet God, today in the scripture, Jesus points out that it grows and it grows and it grows. And so we will look forward to more reflection this morning from Pastor Jay as he shares with us about the mustard seed. Will you join me in prayer this morning? God, we come today stepping out of our normal routine of our life to pause, to spend a moment here with you, with your people, coming back to remember that you are God and we are not. And so we come with open hands and open hearts and open ears to hear your word again. May it be a word that brings hope. May it be a word that brings joy, even in the midst of the struggles of our life. God, we come and we ask for your care and your comfort. God, we ask in the midst of the relationships here in your body that you will reconcile, that you will reunite, that you will strengthen, and that together we may be a light that shines so bright in this world that it makes people curious about your kingdom, the kingdom of heaven. For it is in Jesus' name that we pray. Amen. I invite you this morning as we begin worship to stand as you are able and sing hymn number 521, Come Thou Fount. And children, you're welcome to come forward on verse 3 for children's story with Cammie.

0: going to have you guys move just down here, okay, so that you can see what I'm going to do, okay? Good morning. How are you all? All right, I have a question for you before we start. Who is ready for school? Me? I'm the only one? Oh, good. We've got some more. Good. Yay. Okay. Well, I have a little experiment. All right, let's see. Where am I going to... I'll put it right here. Can everybody see it? I have this little block. Now, what do you think it would take to knock that block over? Would this work? Okay, let's try it. Oh, well, that was pretty easy. Okay, you want to set it back up for me? How about this? Probably will? Okay. Nope. Yep, it did it. Okay, how about this one? Ooh, we're getting smaller. Will that knock it over? Yeah?
1: Yeah, yes it will.
0: Okay, as long as I can hit it. Oh, it worked. Okay, I have one more thing. Can you even see anything in here? Can you see it? You can see something? It's very tiny. I'm going to see if I can get it out of here. Oh boy. It's really hard to get out of here because it's so tiny. Yeah, some of you know. Oh, I think I got it. Okay. Can you see it in my hand? Super, super tiny. Can you see it?
1: I saw that in the bag.
0: Do you think it can knock it over? No? You don't think so? Okay, let's give it a try. Oh!
1: You
0: it worked!
1: No, you did it.
0: Well, okay, you're thinking, oh, that's cheating, right? Well, it really wasn't the seed that knocked it over, or was it? I mean, this tiny thing didn't knock it over, right? On its own. But in someone's hands, it was able to do it. Do you know what this is? Some of you said it. A mustard seed, that's right. And in Matthew, in the Bible, in Matthew 13, it talks about having faith the size of a mustard seed. It's pretty little. That if you have faith the size of a mustard seed, amazing things can happen. It's through the Holy Spirit that we have faith. And when we have faith in God and believe in Him, and when we put everything in God's hands, amazing things are possible. So this tiny mustard seed grows into something. Andrea talked about it. What does it grow into? A tree, a great big tree. Isn't that amazing? When we plant this tiny seed in the ground, it can become a large tree with the proper care. Now, when we tell others about God's love, it's like planting seeds. God's love spreads and grows. God's kingdom grows. So, we just have to believe or have faith that God will do as He promises. We can put our lives in His hands and trust that He will do wonderful things. Let's pray. Dear God, thank you for giving us faith. Help us to trust in you for all things. Thank you for your love. We love you, God. In Jesus' name, amen.

Let us join together for a time of prayer. Loving God, we come to you in gratitude for gathering us together this morning. Thank you for your love that never gives up on us, and for the ways you continue to work in our lives, even when we don't always see it. Jesus told us that your kingdom is like a mustard seed and like yeast mixed into dough. Both seem so small, so ordinary, and yet both grow into something far greater than anyone expects. And yet we confess that we often look for big signs and quick answers. But you remind us that your kingdom often grows quietly. In faithful conversations, simple acts of kindness, prayers offered in hope, and people choosing the way of Jesus one day at a time. Help us to trust that you are still at work among us. When we become discouraged or wonder if anything is really happening, remind us that you are never finished with us. Keep shaping us into people who love our neighbors, forgive one another, and welcome those who feel left out, and also seek peace wherever we go. And God, thank you for this church family. This morning we take a moment to pray for somebody sitting in front of us, in back of us, to the left of us, and to the right of us. Thank you for the ways we care for one another, pray for one another, and share in the work of your kingdom together. Continue to help us grow, not just as individuals, but as a community that reflects the love of Christ. God, today we bring before you those who are hurting. We think of those who are sick, recovering, or waiting for healing. We bring before you Nora Eichach, Bill Batson, Brian Bechtel, Alton Friesen, Rochelle Schweitzer, and Ellie Siebert. We remember those who are grieving and bring before you the families of Kevin Vaught and Chad Wall. We also pray for those who feel lonely and those carrying worries that no one else can see. Give them strength for today and bright hope for tomorrow. As we anticipate the start of another school year, we pray for students, teachers, school staff, and families. Give them wisdom, patience, and joy. Help our children and youth grow not only in knowledge, but in kindness and faith. And may they enjoy these last weeks of summer vacation and be ready and refreshed to start a new school year. We also pray for college students who will soon be beginning a new school year. And we remember those who will soon be transitioning to college for the first time. Be with them and their parents, and may they all know that you go with them. Today we pray for our neighbors, our community, and our world. Where there is conflict, bring your peace. Where there is injustice, help your people to be faithful witnesses to your love and your desire for reconciliation. And now, God, we take a moment to bring before you in silent prayer whatever is weighing us down today.

Lord, hear our prayers. Thank you for hearing every name that has been spoken and every burden that remains unspoken. We trust that you are already at work in each of these situations, even when we cannot yet see the outcome. As we continue to worship this morning, open our hearts to hear what you want to teach us today. Plant your kingdom more deeply within us. And may our words, our choices, and our life together point others to Jesus Christ, our Savior. And may we leave this place later this morning, ready to join in the quiet, faithful work of your kingdom this week. We pray all this in the name of Jesus. Amen.

service instead of me getting up here and talking. Anyway, boy, here we have Jesus teaching again and giving us stories, and I just love that. And we have the disciples that are right there with him, and they're eagerly waiting for to see exactly what he has to say, and then they have questions about all of these stories and what they mean, and Jesus explains the stories, you know, and then they say, what is the deal with stories anyway? The disciples ask him. He says, well, I mean, basically, we can read what the scripture says because the scripture explains it, but basically he's saying, these stories are a great way to learn. You learn a lot about life, and we use things that we are familiar with in life, and we take aspects of those things, and then we learn about what God is like, what Jesus is like, what the kingdom of God is like. And so he uses these things, and so we have a couple of stories that Jesus tells today, and I might have a couple of my own. And we're going to talk about that today. But first, our scripture reading this morning. Matthew 13. 13. Sorry, I got lost here. 13:31. Yeah, through 35. He put before them another parable. The kingdom of heaven is like a mustard seed that someone took and sowed in his field. It's the smallest of seeds, but it has grown, and it is the greatest of shrubs, and it becomes a tree, so that the birds of the air come and make nests in its branches. He told them another parable. The kingdom of heaven is like yeast that a woman took and mixed in with 3 measures of flour until all of it was leavened. Jesus told the crowd all these things in parables. Without a parable, he told them nothing. This was to fulfill what had been spoken through the prophet. I will open up my mouth to speak in parables. I will proclaim what has been hidden since the foundation. This is the word of God for the people of God. Man, we got 2 parables here. They are short. But as far as I'm concerned, man, they pack in a lot of meaning. Jesus is talking to a whole bunch of people on a beach, and it became so crowded and so messed up. He says, you know, I'm going to get in the boat, and then that way I have a little bit more elbow room, and I'm going to be in the water in the boat, and then I'm going to talk to everybody. The disciples they're kind of used to this, you know, I guess at this point. I mean, here they've been following around Jesus full time. They quit their jobs. I mean, some were fishermen. One was a tax collector, a political zealot. We got lots of those today, don't we? Political zealot. Man, there were just all these different kinds of people, and they're following Jesus. And in the process, they're being transformed by his teachings. And yet here they were ordinary people that had flaws and doubts and misunderstandings. And in the midst of Jesus's teaching, you know, here they have, they're just following him around and stuff, and they need some encouragement. Give them hope, because what they're doing was, yeah, it was all about that, man. So we're going to look at these parables today as Jesus encourages them, and see what in the world Jesus is talking about here, a mustard seed. First thing we got is that the kingdom of heaven is like a mustard seed, or the kingdom of heaven is like yeast. The kingdom of heaven. The kingdom of heaven. That's what the stories start with. What in the world does that mean? Because we don't use those words very much these days. The kingdom of heaven. The kingdom of heaven, when Matthew was talking here, he was primarily talking to a whole bunch of Jewish people. And the Jewish people, when they would talk about church and they would talk about religious stuff,
They wanted to be very, very respectful to God. They were in awe of God. They even had some holy afraidness of God. Fear, respect. And they did that so much that they wouldn't say his name out loud. Or they wouldn't write about it. They wouldn't even preach his name back in that day. So Matthew, talking to these Jewish people, wants to make sure that he shows that kind of respect too. So he doesn't say the kingdom of God, because that would be way too much. He says the kingdom of heaven. Means the exact same thing. The kingdom of God is the kingdom of heaven. He's just being respectful here. So the kingdom of God focuses on God's rule and his reign. It's not necessarily a place or location, because sometimes we think of the kingdom of God as a location. The kingdom of heaven is about God's rule breaking into the world through Jesus Christ. It's a realm where God's will is done and his authority is recognized. Jesus never did say that the kingdom is a place that you will go when you die. In fact, in chapter 4, he says, "Repent, for the kingdom of heaven has come near." So what Jesus is saying here is, where I reign, that is where sins are forgiven. The kingdom of God is where lives are transformed. The kingdom of heaven is where the sick are healed, where enemies are reconciled, when you are meeting the needs of somebody else. It's when you have Jesus on the brain. When these types of things happen, that's the kingdom of heaven. That's what goes on. The kingdom of heaven is like a mustard seed. So it's the kingdom of heaven. Some of you have seen these kinds of things in your own lives or in the lives of other people, like right around you. You know, when the presence of God has come in and worked through situations and other people, and you see God working, and, you know, some people say, well, that's just a God thing. You've maybe heard that. Or God was right in the middle of that situation, wasn't he? Being like Jesus and interacting to this world like he did and doing the things that Jesus did, that's the kingdom of heaven. So Jesus said that the kingdom of heaven's like a mustard seed that someone took, sowed in his field. It's the smallest of all seeds, and when it's grown, it's the greatest of shrubs, becomes a tree so big that the birds of the air come and make nests in it. So it's a really small seed, and it grows so big that it becomes a tree. Now, believe it or not, back in that day, a mustard seed was kind of a form of expression, a little bit, an idiom, kind of like, yesterday it rained so much it was raining cats and dogs. Well, it wasn't literally raining cats and dogs, but it's just, we know that it was raining really, really hard. And so when they would talk about mustard seed, they would talk about something that was really, really, really small. And I can just imagine Andrew and Peter, two fishermen. Andrew says to Peter, "Hey, when you were fishing yesterday, did you catch anything?" And Peter said, "No, not really. I caught one, but it was about as big as a mustard seed." Okay, small fish. Really, really small. And Jesus says that this seed grows into a big, huge tree. I tried to think of a modern day example. I don't know. Do any of you farmers grow mustard? I mean, maybe some of us gardeners grow a little bit of mustard, but it doesn't grow into... What would be a modern day example of a mustard seed? Something really small growing into something really, really big. Okay, I got a kind of crazy one. Modern day example, and there's quite a few that I could pick through, but here's one that is currently happening. A mustard seed that is currently happening.
Something small goes really big. This one started 24 years ago, and it's continuing today, and that's the reason that I'm going to talk about this one. 24 years ago, there was a couple in Des Moines, Iowa, West Des Moines, Iowa. They had a baby girl. Brought her home from the hospital. She starts to grow up, and she starts doing all the things that babies do. And she gets introduced to the world of balls. And she starts bouncing balls. And she starts playing with balls. And she loved it. And she loved it so much. To this day, she has not quit. So she goes to high school, starts playing basketball, and becomes quite good. Coming out of high school, she is one of the nation's top recruits. She goes to college in Iowa, and in college, she becomes the all-time scoring champ of all of women's basketball and all of men's basketball as well. She was National Player of the Year twice. She took her team to the championship game 2 years in a row. And then she went to the professional women's basketball and blew the sport up. She is incredibly deadly accurate from way beyond the three-point line, is an incredible passer, set rookie records for assists, points, and three-pointers. She was Rookie of the Year and a WNBA All-Star. And that was all last year. This year, I don't know, 2 or 3 weeks ago, I don't know when it was, she set the record for the number of points scored in one game in all of the NBA ever. Well, here's another incredible thing about her. She plays for the Indiana Fever, and because of her and her alone, all of the Indiana Fever games are sold out. Every one of them. And all of the Fever's away games are being sold out as well. In fact, when she goes to play basketball somewhere else, the people that she's playing against decide, you know what, we're going to move our arena and we're going to go play at the men's arena so we can have more people come so they can watch her. Attendance at Indiana Fever's games has skyrocketed. All the women's basketball attendance, man, has gone way up because of her. I hardly even know that WNBA even existed. Some of you probably, you know, still don't, but sports economists estimate that she alone has generated hundreds and hundreds of millions of dollars through TV contracts, tickets revenue, sponsorships, merchandise, advertising. This little girl who figured out how to bounce a ball has people all over this nation talking about her. Her name is Caitlin Clark. That is a mustard seed. It's a modern day example of something very small, very insignificant, growing so big, it's almost beyond belief how big this has come. And Jesus says that the kingdom of heaven is like this. It starts small with insignificant people and it grows and it grows and it grows. Let me tell you how much it's grown. There was a farm boy from Charlotte, North Carolina, and he preached the gospel to an estimated 215 million people in person. And hundreds of millions of people through TV, radio, and books. His name is Billy Graham, a mustard seed. Now let's consider just for a moment healing ministries. Let me ask you a question. Can you name me a Christian hospital? Of course you can. Man, there's lots of those. There's one in Hastings, there's one in Grand Island. Kearney, I think. Yeah, Kearney. Bunch in Lincoln, Omaha.
just tons and tons of hospitals and clinics all over the world. And that's part of the mustard seed of what it means to follow Christ and how to heal people and how to have that kind of influence when you're working with people who have medical needs. It's part of that mustard seed thing. Let's talk about education here just a second. Colleges, universities, high schools. Helping people get a better education in a Christian atmosphere, in a Christian forum. Let's talk about that for a minute. No, wait a minute. We better not, because you know what? We don't have that much time today. Starts small and ends up really, really, really big. A mustard seed. That's what the kingdom of heaven, the kingdom of God, does. There were several high academic historians that were not Christians, and they were looking at all of history throughout the whole world and stuff, and every one of them agreed that Jesus Christ was the most influential man in all of history. He's like a mustard seed because he is the kingdom of God. Well, let's switch now here just for a second. We're going to talk about yeast. Just a bit. The kingdom of heaven is like yeast that a woman took and mixed in 3 measures of flour until it was all leavened. In other words, the yeast was all throughout all of the dough. Every bit of the yeast feels the effects of the yeast. This is still very applicable today. We still use yeast, only if we bake bread. That should be a little bit more mandatory these days, but anyway, that's beside the point. Anyway, we still use yeast. It's still very effective. So, and here in just a minute, if you guys want to, I want you to get out a pen, okay, because I'm going to have you write something down. There's this thing in the bulletin where it says, boy, I don't know if you guys ever use this. Message notes. See that? If you get out a pen, I'm gonna have you write down something here in just a little bit. Another example of yeast, a modern day example of yeast. Okay. This one's crazier than the first one. Lisa and I were in Branson, Missouri there with a couple of friends. And we were doing the shopping thing, and we were in this place, you know, that place kind of by the water that has all them shops. I don't know what the name of it is. Anyway, there's all these shops and stuff. And Lisa and I go into this one shop, this one store, craziest store in the world. It's the hot sauce shop. Maybe some of you guys have been there, the hot sauce shop. And it's a shop, it's a store. And they sell hot sauce. I mean, that's their deal. It's not a grocery store. It's a hot sauce shop. They have hot sauce gum, I think. They had hot sauce ice cream. They had hot sauce t-shirts. All this stuff, hot sauce. And of course, they had 500 million bottles of different kinds of hot sauce. Okay? Ranging all the way from the milder ones all the way to the ones that are a little bit more, with a little bit more power. Well, right in the middle of the shop, you guys, I hope some of you have been to this shop because you're gonna think that I'm making this stuff up, but I'm not. Right in the middle of the shop, there's this glass case, and it has 3 or 4 different bottles, little bottles about this big, hundreds and hundreds of dollars for this stuff from what I remember, little bottles of hot sauce in there, and it's locked. You have to go get somebody to lock that. And we're looking at that and going, that's hot sauce? It's in these little glass, clear glass bottles. Guy comes up to us and says, the salesman comes up to us and says, yeah, that stuff is so hot you almost need a license to be able to buy it. It is so hot. Let me tell you how hot that sauce is. Now this is, once again, craziness. He said, if you take a toothpick and you dip it in that bottle right there and you pull it back out and then you take that toothpick and you stir
5 gallons of chili, you will ruin the whole 5 gallons of chili because it'll be so hot that you will not be able to eat it. I don't know, it sounds pretty crazy to me. But not just the little part that you stir on top, the whole pot is so hot. You know, as I think about the hot sauce thing and the yeast thing, and I think about this group of words, how does that all work? Okay? And here's where your pen comes in your bulletin. Words like infiltrate, permeate, saturate, and satiate. The kingdom of God doesn't arrive like a bunch of fireworks usually. It usually begins quiet, unnoticed, and it gradually transforms everything that it touches. And so this journey of the kingdom of God uses these four words: infiltrate, permeate, saturate, satiate. You can write those down if you want. Infiltrate means to enter gradually, often quietly. This is how Jesus described the kingdom. It enters a person's life or a family, a church, a culture in ways that might not be obvious at first. I mean, planting a mustard seed isn't dramatic. There's no fanfare when somebody puts yeast into dough. None of these things are dramatic things. The kingdom simply enters. Think of Jesus first calling his disciples. Man, we got 12 ordinary guys. Hardly the kind of guys that you would want to start a whole movement with, and anyone that you expect to change history with. Yet the kingdom quietly infiltrated the Roman Empire through fishermen and a tax collector and common people who were empowered by the Holy Spirit. They were infiltrated by the Holy Spirit. The same is true today. God infiltrates our lives through sometimes a conversation, or a sermon, or a Bible verse, or a prayer, an act of kindness. Sometimes it's just a gentle conviction of the Holy Spirit. Most people can't point to the exact moment when every part of their lives begin to change. They just simply know that is when Christ entered in. Once the kingdom has entered, infiltrated, it does not remain confined to one corner of our lives. It permeates, which means to spread out. Yeast doesn't stay in one lump of dough. It works its way through the entire batch. God never intends, you've heard me say this one before, God never intends to save only our Sunday mornings, but also our Mondays through Saturdays. Our Mondays through Saturdays cannot go untouched. His grace permeates. It permeates our marriages, our parenting, our work, our conversations, our finances, our priorities, our relationships, our attitudes. Paul says in Colossians 3 that Christ is to shape everything, from our speech to our work ethic to our relationships. The gospel is not something we believe, is not simply something that we believe. It becomes an atmosphere in which we live. People begin to notice, and there's more patience and humility and more forgiveness and generosity. The kingdom has begun to permeate. Oh, and then after that, eventually there comes a point where God's presence is no longer just merely influencing us. It fills us. To saturate means to fill completely. Paul encourages believers to be filled with the Spirit in Ephesians. It talks about that. The language here, what he's talking about here is not that you receive more of God because God is gone. You receive more of God because you're yielding more completely to his leadership. Imagine, if you would, a dry sponge, and it's dropped in water.
At first, the bottom is wet, and then moisture spreads, it permeates, and then every fiber is soaked, and then that sponge has become saturated. Likewise, we'll move it into this realm just a little bit. A church can be saturated with prayer. A family can be saturated with grace. A community can be saturated with compassion. I want to make sure you understand, we're not talking about perfection here. We're talking about an increasing surrender to the kingdom of God, to God's reign and rule in our life. The Spirit shapes not merely isolated, it shapes not just isolated behaviors, but the entire character of God's people. The final one, it infiltrates, it permeates, saturates, and now this last one, it satiates. That's probably the most beautiful one. The kingdom of heaven satiates us. To satiate, it means to satisfy completely, to be the object of your desires and your wants and your learnings. It satiates. Every human heart is hungry, and we hunger for purpose, and we hunger for forgiveness and belonging. We hunger for peace and significance and hope. And in the meantime, there are so many people that spend their lives trying to satisfy the longings that they have in their lives, and they try to do it with success and possessions and pleasure, or they push for recognition and power. But it's the kingdom that satiates, that satisfies completely. A yearning, a strong overing power, powering desire needs to be satisfied, and that can only happen with the Spirit. It's kind of like that psalm coming out of Psalm 42, as the deer panteth for water, so my soul longeth after thee. You alone are my heart's desire, and I long to worship thee. This is a satiate song, a satiate psalm. Man. When we become satiated with the kingdom of God, it supplies exactly what we need. The kingdom not only changes us, it fulfills us, it satiates us. Satiates us. When Christ becomes our greatest treasure, we discover that the one who transformed us is also the one who satisfies us. It's all-encompassing. Notice the movement here real quick, and I'm going to wrap it up. The kingdom of heaven infiltrates our lives, then it permeates every part of who we are. Eventually, we become saturated with God's love, grace, and Spirit. And finally, our deepest longings are satiated in Christ. This progression also describes us as individuals, hopefully. Hopefully we have that in our mind and we think about this is who we want to be, because the kingdom of heaven is like a mustard seed and it grows. Okay? It describes us collectively also as a church. A congregation welcomes Christ's work. His Holy Spirit permeates its fellowship. Its ministry becomes saturated with love and truth. And the people discover a deep contentment for only that which Christ can provide. The kingdom invites us in fullness, not simply more activity, not more knowledge, but lives increasingly filled with Christ, until we can say with the Apostle Paul, for to me to live is Christ. That's what we should be about. That's why we are here. That's why we live and move and have our very breath. Is the kingdom of God, kingdom of heaven. Now here's the thing about the kingdom of heaven, like a mustard seed or yeast. It is something that is ongoing. It didn't happen way back when, just then.
It is something that's ongoing. It doesn't stop. It is not a one and done thing. A farmer still plants mustard seeds. There is still bread being baked and yeast used in the dough. So the kingdom of heaven is like this mustard seed that grows big and then still being planted. In fact, I know of a field right now that has a mustard seeds planted in it. That field is you. It's still happening. The kingdom of heaven has been planted in those of you that have a saving relationship with Jesus Christ. The seed has been planted and now it's going to grow. Oh, you think about that. You think about how incredibly big and how incredibly fantastic and awesome that is going to be when the kingdom of heaven is planted in your life, and how it's going to grow and how it's going to affect people and how it's going to affect the world around us. The birds of the air even come to rest in its limbs because it is so big. It is so awesome. And that's the kingdom of heaven planted in you. It has the possibility to be huge. How will the kingdom of heaven infiltrate, permeate, saturate, and satiate your life? Oh man, I think about this, it's going to be great. Everything that we do, our families, our relationships, our jobs need to be soaked with what God wants to do with us through those things. It's going to be big. It is big. It's even going to be bigger, and I can't wait. It's incredible how awesome this is. You know what? And here's the thing. This is what I want. As we are gathered here together as His church, I want us to think about this. The exact same thing can be said about our church. I know that there is a mustard seed planted in this church. How is it going to grow? What are the things that we need to do to make Jesus Christ visible and big and awesome through Bethesda Mennonite Church? I put some questions in the bulletin this week, and I want you to think about them. I want you to think about how this mustard seed is planted within this group of people right here, and what it is that we're going to do, and how it is that we're going to change the world. Because it's big, and it should permeate through everything that we do, everything that we are, and our conversation that we're going to have at 11 o'clock on Monday morning, and every part of our lives. Because the kingdom is like a little mustard seed, and it is like yeast. What are we going to do about this? Can't wait. Can't wait. This is going to be big. This is going to be big. Because the kingdom of heaven is like a mustard seed and it's like yeast. On your marks, get ready. Go. Dear God, thank you for this time that we've had together today. Thank you for your word. Lord, it is such an incredible thing for you to teach us and to help us learn through stories and stuff that we already know about, stuff that we can understand. And we take these things, hopefully, Lord, and we apply them to our lives, and we make them more and more of who we are. Because, Lord, you talked about the kingdom of heaven today, and this is your rule and your reign, and you want to have that in our lives. So, Lord, I just pray that your rule and your reign, the things that you would have us do, the way in which you would have us move through our relationships and how we interact with other people, that you would be the one who tells us exactly what to do, exactly the way that we need to be. Thank you, thank you, thank you, Lord, for showing us the way and helping us become more like you.
Because becoming more like you is kind of like a mustard seed. It's kind of like yeast. And we love you. Love you, love you. In your name, amen.

I welcome anyone who has any announcements this morning to come forward at this time. Seeing that we are announceless this morning, I invite you to join me in prayer for our offering. Generous God, you give each of us life. And today we give our lives back to you once again. We present ourselves, our work, our play, our joys, our sorrows, our thoughts, our deeds, our gifts and resources to be used by you for the sake of all people everywhere through Jesus Christ. Amen. I welcome the ushers to come forward at this time to receive our gifts.

You're invited to join us for a special Sunday School Hour where we are going to have several of us talk a little bit about our experiences at the Central Plains Mennonite Conference Convention. Is that close enough? Yeah. Anyway, we're going to talk about that. So during Sunday School, we're going to do that in the fellowship hall. Would you stand with me for the benediction? Dear God, as we go from here, may the seeds of your kingdom be planted in our heart. May you infiltrate and permeate and saturate and satiate all of our lives so that when we go about our world and our life, others can see you. Thank you for this time of worship together. It's in your name we pray. Amen.

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1: Mainly sunny this afternoon with daytime highs approaching 89. Northeast winds 5 to 10 miles per hour. Partly cloudy tonight, lows dip down to about 69. 89 tomorrow, cloudy skies with a few peaks of sun. From the cool 103.5 Weather Center, powered by Weatherology, I'm staff meteorologist Jennifer Wojcicki. Right now, it's 77 degrees.
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3: Mainly sunny this afternoon with daytime highs approaching 89. Northeast winds 5 to 10 miles per hour. Partly cloudy tonight, lows dip down to about 69. 89 tomorrow, cloudy skies with a few peaks of sun. From the cool 103.5 Weather Center, powered by Weatherology, I'm staff meteorologist Jennifer Vujicic. Right now, it's 77 degrees.
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1: Sunshine mixed with clouds at times this afternoon with highs around 89. Northeasterly winds 5 to 10 miles per hour. Slight chance of rain showers tonight, 69. Slight chance for showers tomorrow, 89, mainly cloudy. From the cool 103.5 Weather Center, powered by Weatherology, I'm staff meteorologist Jennifer Wojcicki. Right now, 79.
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2: Sunshine mixed with clouds at times this afternoon with highs around 89. Northeasterly winds 5 to 10 miles per hour. Slight chance of rain showers tonight, 69. Slight chance for showers tomorrow, 89, mainly cloudy. From the cool 103.5 Weather Center, powered by Weatherology, I'm staff meteorologist Jennifer Wojcicki. Right now, 79.
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2: A mix of clouds and sun this afternoon with a high of 89. Northeasterly winds 5 to 10 miles per hour. Slight chance for showers tonight, 69. Slight chance of rain showers tomorrow. Highs level off around 89. Cloudy skies with a few peaks of sun. From the Cool 103.5 Weather Center, powered by Weatherology, I'm staff meteorologist Laura Lockwood. Currently 81.
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7: A mix of clouds and sun this afternoon with a high of 89. Northeasterly winds 5 to 10 miles per hour. Slight chance for showers tonight, 69. Slight chance of rain showers tomorrow. Highs level off around 89. Cloudy skies with a few peaks of sun. On the

0: 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I'm staff meteorologist Laura Lockwood. 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
2: A mix of clouds and sun this afternoon with a high of 89. Northeasterly winds 5 to 10 miles per hour. Slight chance for showers tonight, 69. Slight chance of rain showers tomorrow. Highs level off around 89. Cloudy skies with a few peaks of sun. From the cool 103.5 Weather Center, powered by Weatherology, I'm staff meteorologist Laura Lockwood. Right now, it's 82 degrees.
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2: A mix of clouds and sun this afternoon with a high of 89. Northeasterly winds 5 to 10 miles per hour. Slight chance for showers tonight, 69. Slight chance of rain showers tomorrow. Highs level off around 89. Cloudy skies with a few peaks of sun. On the Cool 103.5 Weather Center, powered by Weatherology, I'm staff meteorologist Laura Lockwood. Right now, it's 82 degrees.
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3: Slight chance of rain showers tonight. Otherwise, partly cloudy skies. Lows around 69. Northeast winds 8 to 15 miles per hour. Mainly cloudy skies tomorrow. Slight chance of rain showers. High of 89. Lows around 72. Tomorrow night, mainly clear. From the Cool 103.5 Weather Center, powered by Weatherology, I'm staff meteorologist Laura Lockwood. Right now, 82.
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2: Slight chance of rain showers tonight. Otherwise, partly cloudy skies. Lows around 69. Northeast winds 8 to 15 miles per hour. Mainly cloudy skies tomorrow. Slight chance of rain showers. High of 89. Lows around 72. Tomorrow night, mainly clear. From the Cool 103.5 Weather Center, powered by Weatherology, I'm staff meteorologist Laura Lockwood. Right now, 82.
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3: Slight chance of rain showers tonight, otherwise partly cloudy skies. Lows around 69, northeast winds 8 to 15 miles per hour. Mainly cloudy skies tomorrow, slight chance of rain showers, high of 89. Lows around 72, tomorrow night, mainly clear. From the cool 103.5 Weather Center, powered by Weatherology, I'm staff meteorologist Laura Lockwood. Right now, 82.
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2: Slight chance of rain showers tonight. Otherwise, partly cloudy skies. Lows around 69, northeast winds 8 to 15 miles per hour. Mainly cloudy skies tomorrow. Slight chance of rain showers. High of 89. Lows around 72. Tomorrow night, mainly clear. From the Cool 103.5 Weather Center, powered by Weatherology, I'm staff meteorologist Laura Lockwood. Right now, 82.
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4: Slight chance of rain showers tonight. Otherwise, partly cloudy skies. Lows around 69. Northeast winds 8 to 15 miles per hour. Mainly cloudy skies tomorrow. Slight chance of rain showers. High of 89. Lows around 72.

0: 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Right now, 82.
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4: Slight chance of rain showers tonight. Otherwise, partly cloudy skies. Lows around 69. Northeast winds 8 to 15 miles per hour. Mainly cloudy skies tomorrow. Slight chance of rain showers. High of 89. Lows around 72. Tomorrow night, mainly clear. From the Cool 103.5 Weather Center, powered by Weatherology, I'm staff meteorologist Laura Lockwood. Right now, 82.
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